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0: Lainey Wilson, a little guitar work from virtuoso John Mayer. Hard to say in a Monday afternoon, virtuoso, but I did it. That's called Phone Keys Wallet. He's very excited about this song. A little different for him. It's Dylan Scott, Dear Big City.
1: Dear Big City, I know you're busy. Don't worry about writing me back.

Sometimes I shake my head at my fellow country station programmers when they don't play a song like Demons in the Choir. They won an ACM award. They had a big hit. That is a cool sounding song, but yet it can't get on the charts. I just scratch my head at times. But what else is new? Flashback feature this hour. His name is Tracy Byrd. This is Watermelon Crawl.

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Blake Shelton, Let Him In Anyway. You know, the songwriters who were here last weekend, Tim Nichols, Lee Miller, Kelly Archer, all very veteran songwriters. And Ella Langley is the hottest artist right now in country music, and everyone's trying to figure out, including those three veteran songwriters, how she broke out so fast. And it all comes back to the same thing, the songs. Her latest, Loving Life Again.

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Megan Maroney, the latest for Beautiful Things, a legendary KRTY at 8 in the afternoon. That'll do it for me. Thanks for joining me. Thanks for making the KRTY part of your day. 4 years of streaming. Thank you for being here. We're not going anywhere. We're not changing anything. We keep doing the same thing we have been doing for 30 years. Thanks for being a part of it. Harmony now. God knew better. Have a great Monday evening, everybody. See ya tomorrow on Tuesday.

Jamie. I listen to KRTY all day at work. I love meeting all the staff at all the live performances that you guys give us the opportunity to attend. 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

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Jordan Reynolds.

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2: 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I KRTY at home in the kitchen while I'm cooking and out on the golf course.

day, Potts Farm was a place to go. 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Y'all ain't listening. Them old

0: It's Old Dominion right there and coming home on KRTY.com. How you doing? I'm Indiana Al. Checking in on a Monday. Back to work on Monday. Good to be here. How you doing? Got some Kenny Chesney right now, and it's American Kids.
1: 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Mama and daddy put their roots right here, cause this is where the car broke down.

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It's called Land on KRTY.com. I'm Indiana Al right here. I got another new one. This one's new by Chase Matthew. It's called Holding It Down.

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Just say, hey Siri, play KRTY from TuneIn.

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You know, Tucker Wetmore is making his way to Saratoga. 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

0: Taylor Swift and I Knew It, I Knew You on KRTY.com. I'm Indiana Al. It's a Monday night. Thank you so much for hanging out with me. Thank you so much for hanging out and streaming us right here on KRTY.com. Got some of Jackson Dean and Make a Liar.
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Morgan Wallen right there. Love Somebody on KRTY.com. I'm Indiana Al. You know, we got the countdown coming up. The big countdown, the Hot 9 at 9, is on the way here in just a little bit. 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Let me know what you want to hear in the Hot 9 at 9. The big countdown is coming up.

It's Parker McCollum right there and killing me on KRTY.com. I'm Indiana Al right here, hanging out with you on a Monday night. Thank you so much for hanging out with me. You know what? We got Luke Bryan. 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

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From home to car to work, back to car, back to home. It's easy to listen. Just say, hey Siri, play KRTY from TuneIn.

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0: 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We're just the facilitator. 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
1: Hi, my name is Lance Motch. I live in Morgan Hill. I stream it off my phone while I'm working and listen to all the guys on KRTY, and I've been a fan for as long as I can remember.
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2: Yes, sir! All right, here we go. It is time for the Hot 9 at 9, the 9 hottest songs on KRTY. Are you ready for this? Let's do it. Let's get it going. It is time for the Hot 9 at 9. Let's get it going right here, right now. Going to kick it off with song number 9. Song number 9 tonight goes to, it is Cody Johnson and Horseback. It is number 9 on the Hot 9 at 9.

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1: It's the Hot nine at nine. You got your songs in and we're counting them down. The Hot nine at nine. Number eight on KRTY.

Number 8 right there in country, and she knows it. As we count them down, it's a hot 9 at 9. We are down to number 7, song number 7, Morgan Wallen.

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2: 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You got your songs in and we're counting them down. The Hot 9 at 9. Number 2.

Song number two, right there, Jason Aldean, Don't Tell On Me, as we count them down, it's a hot 9 at 9, and that brings us to the number one song. The number one song tonight goes to, tonight it is Megan Maroney, Beautiful Things. It's number one on the hot 9 at 9.

0: 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You got us wherever you go. 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

0: Think as you drunk. Wait, what? Riley Green on your Monday morning with Gary and Julie. And look at this. So we actually have a true hit movie now. The Odyssey earned its budget in 2 days.
1: Holy cow.
0: The Odyssey earned $264 million worldwide in its opening weekend at the box office.
1: That was a big budget, too.
0: Nolan's largest worldwide release ever. Now, this is the guy who did Batman.
1: Right. Wow.
0: $124.5 million of that came from the U.S.
1: That's cool.
0: So, we have a hit movie, and it's based on one of the oldest tales in history.
1: Yeah. Did you have to read that in high school?
0: I don't remember if it's high school. I think I read it in college because I took a mythology class.
1: We had to read it in high school. I didn't get it. I was like, maybe I'm just too stupid. I'm willing to admit that. It was very, very, a very difficult read.
0: It was the classic adventure, right? The guy goes on a great adventure and goes with his crew who just dies. And if anything, it's the story about bad weather. All of their tales start with bad weather. Storms, waves, and then people get eaten. His crew not only dies, they get eaten.
1: Oh, wow.
0: Right? And then he somehow survives, including having to survive for 7 years making love to a goddess.
1: Well, the only way I kind of started to understand it was when I watched Oh Brother, Where Art Thou? Because I think that movie was based a little bit on The Odyssey, wasn't it?
0: I kind of an offshoot, not really. But, you know, it's the whole thing. I mean, you know, Odysseus is gone. His wife is left. He's gone for years. And in that time, the suitors come to start trying to woo her because she's running Odysseus' kingdom. And years, I tell you, years. And one of the things that it makes clear in the books that really ticks Odysseus off when he gets home is they eat all his food.
1: You're eating my steaks.
0: You know, they were. They were eating their steaks. They were eating all the nachos. There's nothing left for Tina. The kid. It's totally a Napoleon Dynamite reference.
1: Guys. It is. Total. Total.
0: So, yeah, it was that. And then he comes home and disguises himself as an old man. I mean, listen, we don't need to go, you know. What'd you do this morning? Well, I told that they're the plot of the Odyssey on the air.
1: Yeah, yeah.
0: And my boys are like, so you won the show to end, right?
1: Yeah.
0: So, anyway, you guys go see it. Obviously, everybody else is.

0: Yeah.
1: It's time for Once Around the Country with Gary and Julie.
2: 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Great Italian food and a lot of it.
1: Well, it's our weekly Ella Langley update. Choosin' Texas is currently spending a 31st week at number one on Billboard's Hot Country Songs chart.
2: Goodness.
1: It's also atop the all-genre Hot 100 for the 13th week, becoming one of just five hits billed by only women ever to top the chart for that long.
2: Wow. Good for her. That's amazing.
1: She is right there on the cusp of being a cultural phenomenon.
2: Yeah, she really is.
1: And it's like, where does she go from here? And I'm excited about it.
2: I am too.
1: Right? I mean, I don't think Lainey Wilson got big. And she got on Yellowstone and stuff like that. But I just feel like there's something different. And Lainey figured out, I'm a performer. You know, I'm an entertainer. I can act. I can do all this stuff because she's really good at it.
2: Mm-hmm.
1: And I think that's where a lot of her future lies. Ella's so beautiful, and she looks good in the videos, but she doesn't have that extra gear Lainey Wilson has.
2: No, that's
1: true. Remember the Never Say Never video, and then Hardy's waiting the truck, and we were like, wow.
2: Look at her go.
1: This woman has just got, I mean, when it comes to acting, there's that wow that she has. So it's going to be interesting with Ella. And I think Ella views herself as a singer, and that's all. Thank you very much.
2: Huh. Yeah.
1: But it'll be interesting.
2: It will be interesting.
1: Because she is right there where she could take this to a, I don't compare anybody to Taylor Swift, but as far as going in that lane of getting really big, I think she's in that lane.
2: I agree.
1: Luke Bryan was doing a show in Illinois. He noticed a fan who was dancing with this woman. The guy, Luke's like, I got to get you a free beer. So he sent the guy a beer, especially when he found out. He goes, who is that girl you're with? The guy goes, it's my wife.
2: Aww.
1: So you're dancing with my wife. He goes, come on up here. And he shotgunned a beer with, his name was Colin, on stage. And he goes, Colin, you, my friend, get free tickets to my concerts for life.
2: Wow. Look at that.
1: So take your wife and act like you're happy to be there. Yeah. Who knows what'll happen. And the Brothers Osborne have new music coming. Has something to do with their hometown of Deal, Maryland. Said, it's been 1,030 days since our last full body of work. The wait is almost over.
2: Wow. Well, I hope it's awesome. I hope it pulls them into the next stratosphere. Not that I think they care about that, right?
1: Well, they were on that. Did you watch that Nashville 4th of July thing?
2: Yes.
1: It was awesome.
2: Yeah.
1: And they were, I mean, you know, I think John did an America the Beautiful or it was a Star Spangled Banner or whatever, but it was a guitar solo. It was amazing.
2: Yeah.
1: And it was great to see them back up there. But yeah, that's the cool thing about them. You're right. Here's some new music. Hope y'all like it.
2: Yeah, exactly. And they're going to do what they like, and that's the end
1: and
2: of that.
1: We're going to make this money. We're not going to make Ella Langley money. We're not going to make Luke Combs money, but we can live a pretty good life and be good with that.
2: Exactly.
1: So there you go. All right, that's Once Around the Country.
2: Brought to you by Original Joe's, 301 South 1st Street in downtown San Jose. Great Italian food and a lot of it.

0: Brett Young and Encanto on your Tuesday morning with Gary and Julie. All right. Here's my thing. You know, last week the boys were gone. Mm-hmm. And so my wife and I got to watch whatever we wanted. So we watched, and you know, I told you there were some movies we watched that were really good, like the Thursday Murder Club was fun and the Martin Short documentary. But, and there's so much out there. So when you get one that is awful, it just ticks you off. And so I'm trying to do my public service and warn you away from the storied life of A.J. Fickrey. Now, we watched the little thing, the little blurb that they have on Netflix, you know, the little preview trailer. Right. And it starred Kunal Nair, who was Raj
1: on the
0: Big Bang Theory.
1: Yeah.
0: And he plays a grieving and reclusive bookstore owner on this island. And it's the worst movie.
1: Really?
0: And my wife and I grudge watched it all the way to the end because we wanted to see how bad it truly was. So again, I if you want to watch it, I won't give away all the spoilers, but I am going to try. I'm going to do my best to try to explain to you the plot line.
1: Okay.
0: So he's this grumpy, angry old man who owns a bookstore. He's supposed to be 39 years old. And he owns a bookstore, and then you find out he's grumpy, and he hates his customers and hates his life, and his apartment is upstairs because the bookstore is located in a house. And he goes upstairs, and he warms himself up a microwave meal, and he takes a bite, and then he slams the food, you know, just knocks it off the table, and you know, and then opens up a bottle of wine and literally drinks it as fast as he can. And then he goes and opens up this glass case and takes out this paper book and looks at it and then passes out. Ugh. And he wakes up the next day and the place has been cleaned up and he's in bed and the book is gone. You find out that it's a copy of Tamerlane, which is this rare book from Edgar Allan Poe. Only 50 things were ever published. It's worth over $500,000. And somebody's taking it.
1: Okay.
0: Hold it. We're not done yet.
1: Okay.
0: And then all of a sudden he goes downstairs and hears a kid talking and he finds this 2-year-old precocious girl with a note saying, I can't take care of her anymore and I want her to grow up around books. Please take care of my daughter.
1: Okay.
0: And it's Friday and it's snowing and they're on an island and the police chief, who's his buddy, said, just keep the baby till Monday. Of course, you see this. By Monday, he's in love with the baby.
1: Of course, wants to keep the baby.
0: You know, and then there's a love interest with Lucy Hale. Remember when she tried to be a country singer?
1: Yeah, I do remember that.
0: Okay, here's one of my things. So they developed this romance and it's just all weird and it's all over the place. So we watch this girl grow from 2 years old to college. Here's the thing. Lucy Hale and Kunal Nair never age.
1: Oh.
0: Never age. And my wife, I was telling my wife, and she goes, I said, they don't age. And she's like, why would they do that? I said, vanity.
1: Oh.
0: Neither one of them wanted to look old. And, you know, he supposedly tries to get his life back on track, and they constantly are showing him running. Constantly.
1: Huh.
0: No body changes.
1: At all.
0: No weight loss. No anything. And then it just goes all over the place. I can't even begin to. I could not tell you more than that, because if I tried, we'd all get lost. And I watched the movie.
1: Okay, so tell us the title again.
0: The Storied Life of A.J. Fickrey. And again, it's on Netflix. And I'm telling you, if you want to grudge watch it, or if you just want to find out how bad, go ahead. But don't say I didn't warn you.

0: Parker McCollum and What Kind of Man on your Monday morning. And this is the world we live in today. A black leather Tom Ford jacket just sold at Sotheby's for $960,000.
1: Goodness.
0: Now, that's 9,900% more than the jacket retails for. But the reason it sold for $960,000 is Jensen Huang wore it once. Jensen Huang, the CEO of NVIDIA.
1: Oh, I was going to say, you're going to have to help me with who that is, because I don't know who that is.
0: He is one of the big guys. He is the head of NVIDIA.
1: Okay.
0: Right? I used to do charity events with Jensen Huang.
1: Oh, wow.
0: He doesn't remember your boy.
1: He might.
0: There are collectors who are bidding almost $1 million for a jacket worn by a CEO.
1: Tell me that money's going to charity. Is it going to charity? No, it's not. It was Sotheby's, you said.
0: Oh, Lord, no. It's Sotheby's.
1: Wow.
0: So there you go. And again, if you wonder why the rest of the world gets pissed off at the one percenters.
1: That's right. This is why. This right here.
0: I just bought a jacket once worn by Jensen Huang. How much for it? Oh, about $1 million. Why? Because he wore it. Did what? Huh?
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0: Carrie Underwood, cry pretty on your Monday morning. And here we are in the middle of the summer, and you can always tell because Discovery and
1: I know Shark Week.
0: Shark stories. And I thought this was interesting. Things that have been found inside the stomach of sharks, right? They found bottles of wine. They found a suit of armor.
1: Oh, what?
0: Here's the thing, though. They have found remains of a polar bear.
1: Wow.
0: And the rear half of a horse. The entire rear hank with legs.
1: Huh. Now, where in the world would that come from?
0: I could only imagine that maybe a horse was being transported in the ocean and the boat sank.
1: Oh.
0: And they're opportunistic eaters by, you know, the fact that they would eat a suit of armor.
1: Okay, so, yeah, let's go back to the suit. Do sharks poop?
0: Oh, yeah. Yeah.
1: How do you...
0: Well, you don't. That's why we're still in the shark. That's why. I mean... In the stomach.
1: Okay. All right. I'm just
0: doing the math for you. Just doing the math. That's all.

0: That's Land from Tyler Hubbard on your Monday morning as we head down to the land of the stars in Hollywood. Jennifer Lopez is still trying to find somebody to buy the house she bought with Ben Affleck.
1: Wow.
0: She's trying to sell it for $50 million.
1: I was going to say, that's been up for sale for a long time. Wow.
0: They bought it, her and Ben bought it for $61
1: million. Oh, wow. Really? Uh-oh.
0: So, trying to take an $11 million bath on the 12-bedroom, 24-bathroom house.
1: What is the monthly mortgage on a $60 million house?
0: I think those are the kind of deals you either pay up front or you don't.
1: Right? Oh, so you don't think they had a mortgage on it?
0: Yeah, I think you pay up front because it would just the mortgage and the can you imagine the interest rate?
1: No.
0: Right? Oh, so you would just pay it up front. You either have $50 million or $61 million or you don't.
1: Right.
0: Right. And that's the whole thing. And you know, usually the Chinese investment companies try to soak up stuff like that, but you know, even China was like, boom.
1: That's a little much.
0: I know. I mean, J-Lo's butt may have been on that toilet seat, but you can't tell. There's 24 bathrooms in here, so you may have never seen it, right?
1: 24 bathrooms. Now, okay, here's the thing. So, Ben has kids. Does J-Lo have kids?
0: Yeah, she has twins with Mark Anthony.
1: Okay, so she has twins, and I think he has one or two.
0: Her and Jennifer Garner had three kids.
1: Three, okay. So you need...
0: Who are just train wreck children, by the way.
1: Are they really?
0: They have.
1: That's too bad.
0: They have big problems. One of his daughters went before the United Nations to yell at us last year, I think it was last year, about why we're not still wearing masks.
1: Oh, you're kidding.
0: I'm not kidding.
1: Wow.
0: So, you know, yeah, that's all worked out. Well, the good news is you never really hear about J-Lo's kids, her and Mark Anthony's kids.
1: No, that's true.
0: So here's hoping that they don't end up like Randy Quaid. Randy Quaid from Christmas Vacation and Kingpin, and also I think he was on Independence Day, will make a rare public appearance as a parade grand marshal in Ocean City, New Jersey's Night in Venice event on July 25th. He's had multiple run-ins with the law, claimed to be chased by Hollywood's star whackers. He'll be participating in a Christmas-themed celebration that combines patriotism and holiday spirit. You can even purchase VIP meet-and-greet packages and attend a live Q&A session.
1: Wow.
0: How could that go wrong?
1: Yeah, so he's going to do a live Q&A session, and people can ask him anything? Is that a thing?
0: I think so.
1: Oh, wow.
0: And let's see. The Batman Part 2 has been delayed yet again. But this time, the new release date comes with a reveal for fans. A first look at Robert Pattinson back in the bat suit. The film will now be released February 18th, 2028, not October 2027.
1: Huh. Well.
0: And maybe... Because the superhero thing, listen, the Supergirl movie, and yes, there was one that was released a couple of weeks ago, blew up and died an ignoble death.
1: Yeah, it did.
0: Right? And so, I don't even care about the reasons. I don't care. I don't care what the reasons are. If whatever you didn't want to go see it, I didn't want to go see it. Whatever. Doesn't matter. I'm just looking at the pure economics of it. So maybe the Batman people are going, why don't we take a break? How can they miss us if we won't go away?
1: Yeah. Yeah. I've never been a superhero movie fan anyway, but my goodness, for a while there, that's all there was. There wasn't anything else.
0: And we all kind of got, they started bringing in these, I mean, because the new Spider-Man movie's coming out. And I hope to see that, right? You know, because I usually see it with my son, who's a bit of a Spider-Man thing. But we saw the previews the other day, and he's at that age, right, where I go, hey, man, what do you think? And he's like,
1: Yeah, of course.
0: You know, maybe. But he'll probably go see it with his friends. That was probably more of an indictment of me. Not to try to hurt my own feelings, right? Because he's done that before. I don't care about seeing it. And then he goes watches a film with his friends. And I completely respect that.
1: Of course.
0: All right. But it's but yeah, like the Supergirl movie. It's like, No.
1: Yeah.
0: I don't care about the minor. I didn't even see the Superman movie. I saw the back half of it. I walked in one day. It was like I was on a plane, and somebody was watching it. So I was right next to me on an iPad.
1: So you were stealing glances, were you?
0: Yeah. Because of Superman, but it was like, it didn't look like anything that was like, because they don't know what to do with Superman, right? I mean, outside of Kryptonite. You know, so they make him, they've gone on the other side. They've made him really, really nice. Really, really nice. Right? And the truth of it is, it's too late, but you know who really wanted to play Superman was Nicolas Cage. I think Nicolas Cage in his prime would have been a brilliant Superman.
1: Huh.
0: Because he would have been that little morally ambiguous guy.
1: I could see that.
0: And somebody who's got that much power. Wouldn't that be interesting?
1: Yeah, it would.
0: But they have to go out of their way to make it. So they tried to make Supergirl that morally ambiguous person. She's not a big enough character for us to care.
1: Yeah.
0: So, and that's not a male-female thing. That's just not a big enough character. Huh. So, all right, there you go. That is what's happening in Hollywood.

0: Florida Georgia Line, one of their best. Dirt on your Monday morning with Gary and Julie. And how about this? As a part of a global initiative on August 26th, participating restaurant, including San Francisco's Merchant Roots and Oakland's Bombera, Michelin star restaurants in Northern California, are going to invite guests to pay what you can after enjoying the eatery's usual food and service. It's taking place in countries including Mexico, Cuba, and India. Merchant Roots normally charges about $238 for its tasting menu.
1: Wow.
0: But Chef Ryan Shelton hopes the experience will make fine dining more accessible. Reservations have filled up quickly.
1: You think?
0: He now plans to offer a pay-what-you-want night on the first Tuesday of every month.
1: Wow.
0: And you know the bad thing about that? This is just me being cynical. Only the rich people are going to get those reservations.
1: You think?
0: I think. Because they're already hard to get.
1: Oh, I see. And they're the only ones who know how to get them.
0: And they won't know about it.
1: Yeah, that's right.
0: Right? But wow. I think it would be great if a family of four in the Bay Area making $100,000, which is not a lot in the Bay Area.
1: No, it's not.
0: I'm talking about a family of four.
1: Yeah.
0: It'd be great if they got to try it.
1: That would be
0: really
1: cool.
0: And be able to pay $40.
1: Right. And then you could tell your kids, this is what you're working for. This right here.
0: Exactly right.
1: Wow.
0: And, you know, it would be great. How would you do that? I don't know. Some problems have no solution.
1: Yeah.
0: You know, you just have a desire that you go, I wish, because the people who truly, who are going to get it, you know, what are they'll probably pay more than the $238, right? Because they want to show.
1: Oh, yes,
0: we could afford it, but we made sure we tried to bring the average up. So we left $700.
1: Interesting.
0: Right?
1: Yeah.
0: You know what I mean?
1: Yeah.
0: Instead of the people who truly could, it changed their, you know, it'd be a different experience for them and their family.
1: Sure would.
0: And again, I don't know how you get there. I don't know how you discriminate in the best possible way.
1: Right, right.
0: To allow those people who get a chance to, I don't know. So, there you go.
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0: That's Luke Combs and Days Like These on your Monday morning with Gary and Julie. And here is an easy way to strengthen your bond with your spouse. This is a scientific way. If you tell him or her why you're grateful for them for 21 days in a row, not only will they be happier, but you will find them more attractive.
1: Wow.
0: So if you could go and make it a habit, right? That's the whole thing about doing something long enough where it's a habit. So for 21 days, it's like if somebody said, oh, you know, I love how you do something, right? Whatever. I love you. Okay, that's a one-off. All right. Okay, cool.
1: But if they 21 the next days day in a row
0: and go, hey, I really appreciate that you, hey, thank you for doing that thing yesterday.
1: Wow.
0: That really meant a lot. And if you can find a way to do that for 21 days in a row. So we'll see.
1: I'm going to practice too.
0: I'm going to try it.
1: Yes.
0: I'm going to try it. I'm going to try to find a way to tell my wife why I'm grateful for it 21 days in a row.
1: We'll
0: see what happens. I don't know how she can look better to me because she already looked pretty good. But I let you know.
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0: now the whiskey glasses where everything looks better with Morgan Wallen, Gary, Julie, except your face. According to health experts, creams that claim to get rid of cellulite or wrinkles don't work. The only anti-aging thing in your arsenal is sunscreen. True story.
1: Wow.
0: And expensive hair products are no more effective than the cheap ones. They're made with the same main ingredients. And in fact, some of the things that you spend a lot of money are made by the same company that makes the cheap ones.
1: Wow.
0: It's different bottles.
1: I have to say this. It does help ladies to change up what shampoo you use about once a month. I'm telling you, and it doesn't matter what kind of shampoo you go to. So if your normal thing is this, just change it to something else. It can be the cheapest thing out there. And I'm telling you, your hair will be better. It's weird.
0: Well, and here's my thing. I relate it back to putting. My son asked me, what's the difference? What's the difference between putters? I'm like, what do you like? That's all it is. What do you like?
1: Interesting.
0: Right? And the same thing. If your hair care products and stuff make you feel better, then it's worth it to me.
1: Yeah.
0: Right?
1: Yeah.
0: But if you expect it to do something, that's where you may be venturing into unstable territory. But if it makes you feel better and you like the way it is, go ahead.
1: Yeah.
0: Live your life.
1: Right.

0: Tim McBride, and what if we don't? No, we should. Spend a few minutes with Pete Lee.
1: Are there any ladies out here doing a girls' night tonight? You getting crazy? Yeah. Woo! Yeah! Girls' night! Girls' night! We're not going home until somebody cries. It's a girls' night. Yeah, I made it shimmer. A lot of macho guys get pissed when their girlfriends have girls' nights, and me too. Because I'm invited. My girlfriend's always like, it's just us girls, and you can compete. And then I get way too drunk, and I cry, and we go home. Yeah, I have a girlfriend who's real, and I know, shocker, right? Yeah, I have a girlfriend that's real. It's so funny, when we first met each other, she's like, I'm so happy that I finally met a sensitive guy, right? But now that it's like 3 years later, she's like, dang it, who used all my body wash? And I'm like, guilty. Right? Because here's my thing. Why would you ever use bar soap when there's a product in our shower called Enchanted Peppermint Kisses? You're dang right. I want some Enchanted Peppermint Kisses. I want to smell like a unicorn that farts Altoids.
0: Pete Lee.
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I knew I'd see her around. 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

0: in a small town.
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0: my house. 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

0: Kenny Chesney Pink set the world on fire on your Monday morning, and it is on fire. There's a heat wave going across the world, especially in Europe. I was watching the British Open golf tournament, and I was trying to explain it to my wife, and I said that, you know, some no-name's going to win it because it opens it up to everybody. And she's like, what do you mean? I said, because it's supposed to be cold and wind and rain, and that's the whole thing. You survive the British Open. You don't win it. Right? That's the joy of it. It's like they set up, everything has its different thing. Augusta's so beautiful, we know all the holes. U.S. Open is always going to be the hardest course you play. They set it up the hardest way you can. And the British Open, you battle the elements.
1: Huh.
0: Well, it was sunny in 85 all week long.
1: Oh, wow.
0: With no wind at the British Open. So some kid, Ryan Fox, good for him. I like him because he plays fast. Yay. But all over Europe, and really outside of the Bay Area, the weather's horrible. It's either hot, or if you're in Texas, it's underwater. And pray for the good folks in Texas.
1: Yeah, that's rough.
0: But you know who's having a heat wave? China.
1: Oh, wow.
0: And one of the things they're trying to do, they've come up with this rooftop misting system. It's

0: sprays a fine mist of water using evaporative cooling, the same principle to help sweat cool off the body. They say the system can lower the temp by about 10 degrees in the apartment on a hot day.
1: Oh, wow.
0: No, it doesn't sound like a lot, but if it's 90 and you get down to 80,
1: yeah,
0: that is better.
1: That's, yeah.
0: And so what it looks like is it's just rain on the building, that the building has just got its own rainfall.
1: Huh. Yeah, I'll keep my air conditioning. Thanks.
0: Well, yeah. Absolutely. Right. The idea of anybody in the U.S. going, yeah, I don't have any air conditioning. I mean,
1: that's a lot.
0: That's
1: a
0: rough hold. You know, we've got friends. We've got dear friends who don't have air conditioning. You know? And it's the whole thing. There's times where we go like, hey, you know, we have a pool. And we're like, come over here and jump in the pool.
1: Yeah.
0: Cool off. Do what you need. And we've had a situation more especially when their kids were young. We'd be like, on really hot days, we'd be like, get those kids over here.
1: Yeah, well, you used to do that for my kids. Yeah. Remember when my kids were little, you were like, come and bring them, put them in the pool.
0: Yeah, get your kids over here, put them in there, we'll cool them off. But yeah, so there you go. Rooftop rain in China. How could that go wrong?
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0: Russell Dickerson happened to me on your Monday morning with Gary and Julie. And I guess, really, this would only work in a closed society. Some supermarkets in Finland are testing pink shopping baskets. The purpose of the pink shopping basket is to let other people know you are single and looking. And they have rules that you can only approach someone if you have a pink shopping basket and they have a pink shopping basket.
1: Boy, we are lonely, aren't we?
0: I'm like, so in a closed society like Finland, I guess you're hoping that people are going to tell the truth. Now, why would that not work in the United States?
1: I see what you're saying. Oh, I didn't see. I don't think like that.
0: Exactly.
1: Wow.
0: You would do fine in Finland.
1: Oh.
0: But here, the scammers start from day one.
1: Oh, yeah. Absolutely. And right? The married people who would pick up a pink basket, right?
0: Uh-huh.
1: Yeah.
0: Or someone who's in a relationship.
1: Yeah.
0: Golly. Right? Looking for the better offer. And listen, we know, okay, let me say this. I believe that 80% of the scoundrels would be male.
1: Yeah, probably. You're probably right.
0: I don't have statistics. I'm just telling you my belief.
1: Well, so it's, you know,
0: could be totally wrong, and you can't blame anybody but me.
1: Past behavior. Okay.
0: Yeah. So, but in Finland, maybe that could work out. So they've been doing it for about the past year.
1: And
0: because even in Finland, because worldwide birth rates are going down.
1: Yeah.
0: Even in Finland, we're going to go, hey, we need you kids to meet each other. We need you kids to move on to the next step. So have some lutefisk and be on your way.
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0: on San Jose. Great Italian food and a lot of it.
1: Well, it's our weekly Ella Langley update. Choosin' Texas is currently spending a 31st week at number one on Billboard's Hot Country Songs chart.
0: Goodness.
1: It's also atop the all-genre Hot 100 for the 13th week, becoming one of just five hits billed by only women ever to top the chart for that long.
0: Wow. Good for her. That's amazing.
1: She is right there on the cusp of being a cultural phenomenon.
0: Yeah, she really is.
1: And it's like, where does she go from here? And I'm excited about it.
0: I am too.
1: Right? I mean, I don't think Lainey Wilson got big. And she got on Yellowstone and stuff like that. But I just feel like there's something different. And Lainey figured out, I'm a performer. You know, I'm an entertainer. I can act. I can do all this stuff because she's really good at it.
0: Mm-hmm.
1: And I think that's where a lot of her future lies. Ella's so beautiful, and she looks good in the videos, but she doesn't have that extra gear Lainey Wilson has.
0: No, that's
1: true. Remember the Never Say Never video, and then Hardy's waiting the truck, and we were like, wow.
0: Look at her go.
1: This woman has just got, I mean, when it comes to acting, there's that, wow, that she has. So it's going to be interesting with Ella. And I think Ella views herself as a singer, and that's all. Thank you very much.
0: Huh. Yeah.
1: But it'll be interesting.
0: It will be interesting.
1: Because she is right there where she could take this to a, I don't compare anybody to Taylor Swift, but as far as going in that lane of getting really big, I think she's in that lane.
0: I agree.
1: Luke Bryan was doing a show in Illinois. He noticed a fan who was dancing with this woman. The guy, Luke's like, I got to get you a free beer. So he sent the guy a beer, especially when he found out. He goes, who is that girl you're with? The guy goes, it's my wife.
0: Aww.
1: So you're dancing with my wife. He goes, come on up here. And he shotgunned a beer with, his name was Colin, on stage. And he goes, Colin, you, my friend, get free tickets to my concerts for life.
0: Wow. Look at that.
1: So take your wife and act like you're happy to be there. Yeah. Who knows what'll happen. And the Brothers Osborne have new music coming. Has something to do with their hometown of Deal, Maryland. Said it's been 1,030 days since our last full body of work. The wait is almost over.
0: Wow. Well, yeah, I hope it's awesome. I hope it pulls them into the next stratosphere. Not that I think they care about that, right?
1: Well, they were on that. Did you watch that Nashville 4th of July thing?
0: Yes.
1: It was awesome.
0: Yeah.
1: And they were, I mean, you know, I think John did a like an America the Beautiful or it was a Star Spangled Banner or whatever, but it was a guitar solo. It was amazing.
0: Yeah.
1: And it was great to see them back up there. But yeah, that's the cool thing about them. You're right. Here's some new music. Hope y'all like it.
0: Yeah, exactly. And they're going to do what they like. And that's the end
1: and
0: of that.
1: We're going to make this money. We're not going to make Ella Langley money. We're not going to make Luke Combs money, but we can live a pretty good life and be good with that.
0: Exactly.
1: So, there you go. All right, that's Once Around the Country.
0: Brought to you by Original Joe's, 301 South First Street in downtown San Jose. Great Italian food and a lot of it. Gary!

0: Jackson Dean and Make a Liar on your Tuesday morning with Gary and Julie. And I tell you, I have one of the things that's been cool about starting the podcast and doing all this stuff is I've gotten to be friends with some writers because I love the written word. I do. I love novels. I love books. I love getting to know these guys and see how their brain works. Mm-hmm. I just think it's fascinating. But I saw this and I started thinking of some of my friends who are writers and things I never thought about. The book dedication. Now, for the most part, like, you know, my buddy Sean Inman always dedicates something to his wife. Right. Huh. And his kids and stuff like that and the whole thing. And you know, James Rollins, the same thing, always finds a way to dedicate things to his wife and kids. Always very sweet. But these are different ones.
1: Okay.
0: Book dedications from Mick Herron, The Author of Spook Street. To Juliet and Paul in lieu of a wedding present. They've been doing this for a while. P.G. Wodehouse in The Heart of a Goof. To my daughter, Leonora, without whose never-failing sympathy and encouragement, this book would have been finished in half the time. Tori Peters, who wrote Stag Dance, said, to Cecilia, you asked me to hang out, but instead I worked on this novel, and then you were gone.
1: Oh, wow.
0: Eliza Clark, who wrote Boy Parts. For my mother and father, please don't read this. Joe Abercrombie, who wrote Sharp Edges. For Mom and Dad, couldn't have done it without your genetic material. Lee Maynard wrote Screaming with the Cannibals. To Helen, to Helen, to Helen. I can't say it enough. Joseph Wamba, who wrote The Glitter Domes, written a lot of police procedurals. He goes, a perverse thank you to those in the business who, during a 2-year passage to Hollywood, imbued the author with sufficient venom to produce this book. And Jay Cronley, who wrote Cheap Shot, inspiration for this novel was provided for by my daughter's auto insurance agent.
1: Wow.
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moving on. Josh Ross, Hate How You Look on San Jose's legendary Hot Country KOTY. Looking good on a Tuesday morning. Looking good because we're getting closer to another weekend as well. I'm Michael Moore, glad to be with you. This is Mitchell Tenpin.

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1: 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And his next stop is in Wichita, Kansas, coming up on the 23rd. 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

Parker McCollum killing me on KRTY. Well, not killing him, but maybe helping him. He was helping out some nurses celebrate their hometown Healthcare Heroes Initiative, which launched nationwide recently to show appreciation to all the folks who work as nurses throughout our country. And he showed up in his hometown in Montgomery County, and he provided 500 nurses with the Create Armor scrubs. He also took some pictures and played a couple of songs for them as well, showing them his appreciation. He said they are hard workers, and he definitely wants to do something for all those folks who have helped others. Hey, yeah, that is a good thing to do. I'm Michael Moore. This is John Party, Head Over Boots on KRTY.

0: and I pay RTY every morning. It wakes me up, it gets me ready, gets me out of the house, and gets me charged up for my day.
1: The legendary

Kenny Chesney recently beat George Strait and Tim McGraw's record of holding top tens on the country airplay charts. Tim McGraw and George Strait are tied with 61 top 10 hits on the country airplay charts, but Kenny Chesney came out with his new song, Carry On, and now Kenny has 62 top 10 hits on the country airplay charts, beating out Tim McGraw and George Strait. And I wonder if George talked to Kenny about his talents and said, you know, you're really good, and I've come to expect that from you. See how I tied that together with this song? It's George on KRTY.com.

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Morgan Wallen, Don't We, on KRTY.com. You hear about an incident that happened at his concert in Baltimore. It's pretty disturbing. This gentleman named Troy Grevling, he was there with his wife and his 8-year-old son. And during the show, the gentleman behind them urinated. Yeah, he took out his you-know-what and started peeing, and it splashed Troy, his wife, and their 8-year-old son. Anyway, security saw what was going on. They booted the guy out of the stadium, and the police were called, and they said they couldn't arrest the gentleman that did the peeing because they didn't witness it. And, yeah, that's pretty disturbing. Security witnessed it. Why couldn't they? I don't know. Anyways, the whole thing is really disturbing. And Troy is pretty, let's just say, pissed off. just stupid behavior. Anyways, Megan Maroney, am I okay? Well, apparently not after that incident.

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Kane Brown, good as you on KRTY.com for Donna, who commutes from Los Banos to Mountain View 4 times a week. What a long, long commute that is. Man, I don't miss those days of commuting to downtown San Jose. That's just from the south end of San Jose. Speaking of that, according to Newsweek, long commutes hurt both your mind and body. I know I hate to say that right now. Psychologists say the longer the commute, the more likely the commute.

0: Muter will suffer bouts of road rage, which can lead to heart attacks, strokes, ulcers, and for every 30 minutes spent driving, you can increase your risk of becoming obese. So hopefully you don't have a long commute. And you know, you can take KRTY along on your commute, that's for sure. 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Here's Cody Johnson and Horseback.
1: He's a ranch hand in a pinch, man. Hotter than the red on the cattle brand. Cause she's a gold digger with a quick trigger. A cast iron skillet swinging lid flipper.

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Carry On, Kenny Chesney. He's 67th top 10 hit in the country airplay charts, beating out George Strait's 61 hits in the top 10 of the country airplay charts. Yeah, he beat George Strait and Tim McGraw's record recently. So big congrats goes out to Kenny. I'm Michael Moore. This is the Florida Georgia Line, and may we all

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1: hot country. My name is Chase Hyder. I'm from Gilroy, California, and I listen to KRTY in my car on my phone.
2: The legendary

Oh boy, I'm going to have to share this article with my wife. She likes to drink caffeine late at night, likes to have her cup of coffee. But they say some people can drink caffeine drinks before bed and not have a problem falling asleep. At least that's what they think. Caffeine does not always shorten sleep or make it harder to fall asleep, but it often reduces the quality of sleep. That means 8 hours in bed can create the illusion of a good night's sleep without really delivering it. That's according to the Nutrients and Research publication. So definitely they say caffeine late at night is not good for a good night's sleep. So there you have it. Here's Brandon Lake and Jelly Roll and Hard Fought Hallelujah.

0: The legendary KRTY.com, serving San Jose and the South Bay. It's time for the KRTY on-air music meeting. Julie and Nate with the songs you love or hate. We're going to play some new music here. This is a chance for you to help us decide which song should be on the radio. Now here's KRTY program director Julie Stevens and general manager Nate Deaton.
1: And this week, Nate got a little tricky. He got a little cute. We got all collaborations this week. So
2: there's so many collaborations, and frankly, some of them are good, and maybe some of them aren't. But that doesn't matter, because you can compare side by side.
1: Actually, I don't think any of them are bad. I think...
2: Oh, let me rephrase.
1: Okay.
2: Some collaborations in general are not good.
1: Oh, I see. In general, yeah. Because I think all of these kind of hit it out of the park. This is an interesting pairing. I don't know. Do you know anything about Stella Lefty?
2: Well, I know that she kind of burst upon the scene and with a song called Boston, which, frankly, we think is terrible. and so this one really does, and she has a little buzz around her, so this one we love.
1: Okay, so, but what I'm asking, I guess, is she... I know that Lefty was not his last name, but Lefty Frizzell, did she take on, is she somehow related to him? No?
2: No.
1: Oh, okay. All right, because Lefty sounds like a made-up last name.
2: Just another new artist bursting on the scene with a song that's not very good, that's getting some traction.
1: All right, so how about this? This is her collaboration with Vincent Mason. It's Something to Lose.

0: I really kind of like that. So I remember the first thing that she did, and we were all like, yee. But that's kind of nice. Collaboration with Vincent Mason. Stella Lefty is her name, and Vincent Mason, Something to Lose.
1: The thing that's interesting about it is I think the reason that we weren't crazy about the song Boston is because it just wasn't written very well, and it just didn't catch our attention. Now, this one, on the other hand, is very well written, and indeed has a co-writer named Luke Dick, who is doing both our golf tournament and the October Songwriters, and has had a little success so far this year with a song called Choosing Texas.
0: Yeah. Imagine.
1: I always think the voices, I think the voices, Stella Lefty and Vincent Mason, I think the voices mix perfectly.
0: Yeah, I agree.
1: I mean, there's kind of two ways to go about a collaboration. The first one is that voices mix and work together. And the other one is it's complete opposites and it works the same too.
0: Okay. Speaking of which, that is exactly what happened here, I think, with this next one. Don't you?
1: Agreed.
0: That is exactly what happened here. And when I first heard it, I went, oh, that's kind of jarring. And then I went, yeah, but it kind of works. This is Carter Faith with her collaboration with Wyatt Flores. See what you think of this.

0: I like that. First, when I heard it, I went, oh dear, Wyatt Flores. Yeah, he's got a distinct sound, and nobody else sounds like him, and there's not a lot of blending going on there. But, man, those two together sound real good.
1: Well, and Carter Faith, I mean, she just hasn't broken through in terms of mainstream country radio streaming, whatever you want to call it. But most of it is because it's slow and ballady. And I think 3.5 minutes of slow ballady in the middle of the summer is not going to cut it.
0: Yeah, exactly.
1: But the collaboration, once again, brings to the forefront two very different sounding singers that put together make a song that gets your attention.
0: Yeah.
1: And again, don't misunderstand or misinterpret that what our role is to play songs that grab your attention.
0: Right. Exactly. And not that that song, this Nothing Better to Do, is a toe-tapper. It's not exactly a toe-tapper. But yes, it does totally get your attention. Very cool. All right. Speaking of very cool, look who's back collaborating together. Lauren Elena and Kane Brown. Here we go. I've Never Been in Love.

0: Lauren, Elena, and Kane Brown are back together. I've never been in love. Why can't Lauren, Elena break through? Why? I love her sound.
1: Well, and you know, the thing about it is that when I saw her and back in the beginning of April, I've never seen her happier.
0: She just got married, right?
1: Married, had a baby, yada, yada, yada, and she just is so happy. So, you know, they have a single on the chart now with Chase Matthew, and I saw a bunch of social posts that she and Kane made together about this song, which is why I put it in here, because I think they're great, very great friends, and to do a song together like the one, and you know, What Ifs was her and Kane.
0: It was, yeah.
1: So, I don't know. I just think she's in such a great place that she finally maybe has relaxed long enough to maybe take that next step.
0: Oh, that's great. I'm so hoping for her.
1: The thing about it is, and Scotty's the same thing, you know, the funny thing about it is they've been around so long, you forget that they're only like in their early 30s.
0: I know. They have a whole lifetime ahead of them. Oh, my word. All right, so this is our last offering in the on-air music meeting. Thomas Rhett and Marshmallow, and for those of you not in the know, Julie, Nate's going to explain Marshmallow to us. But first, let's hear the song. This is called Where We Go.

0: Thomas Rhett and Marshmallow and Where We Go. And that is our last offering in this week's On Air Music Meeting. So, KRTY.com, go and tell us which of these four songs you like the best. Maybe you don't like any of them. You can pick none of the above. What you can't do is pick all of the above. You have to tell us which one you like the best. You can leave us comments. We love to read those as well. That song, when I first heard it, reminded me of Eddie Rabbit's Driving My Life Away. They went to Eddie Rabbit and they said, we need for you to write a song for our movie Smokey and the Bandit. But you can't talk about going anywhere. All you have to do is talk about driving. You can't talk about anything else. What city he's coming from, you just have to talk about driving down the road. And he wrote Driving My Life Away. And it was a big old hit for him. Well, this one reminds me of the same thing. They're not going anywhere. They're not doing anything. They're driving. That's what they're doing. In any event, so I said to Nate, I said, well, it doesn't sound much like a collaboration because where's Marshmallow? And Nate said,
1: Marshmallow doesn't talk. Marshmallow is just does the mix. So like, even back on there was a Kane Brown that he did a mix
0: with Marshmallow.
1: So this is a mix, and he for those of you who don't know, and those of you who know, please don't laugh at me for explaining this. But the dude is called Marshmallow because he wears a marshmallow on his head. So his head looks like a marshmallow.
0: Okie dokie.
1: So he's just one of those mix guys, and that's the mix. And TR has always experimented with mixes, so it's no surprise. I am sure on one of Thomas Rhett's other albums there's a marshmallow. I'm sure there's a marshmallow.
0: In the back of my head, I seem to recall something like that. I can't remember what the song was.
1: So yes, that's what it is. It's a mix. I mean, it's kind of like an Eleni. Where did John Mayer come from? Why is John Mayer just playing a guitar and not singing? Because John Mayer certainly does sing.
0: He sings, yes.
1: Whereas Marshmallow just does mixes.
0: Okay. All right. See, so I was this many days old when I realized what Marshmallow does. So all y'all, you probably knew. I did not know. Okay. So that's all the songs this week. What's your favorite? What's your pick this week? We'll give you ours, then we want to know what yours is.
1: Well, mine, I hated Boston so much that I love this one so much more that I'm going to pick the Stella Lefty and the Vincent
0: Mason. I really got to go with the Carter Faith and Wyatt Flores. It's such a different sounding song that it's you have to listen to it or shut it off. There are no other choices. You either shut it off or you listen to it.
1: And like I said, I mean, the goal that we have when we play songs for you, the audience, is to play songs that grab your attention.
0: Exactly.
1: I can't think of one right now off the top of my head more so that way than Demons in the Choir, the Red Clay Strength.
0: Oh, yeah, for sure.
1: Now, you may turn it off.
0: Right.
1: Okay.
0: Yeah.
1: That's okay because the other things that we do are compelling, so you come back. Most people who program radio stations are deathly afraid of tune out. We never have been.
0: Right. Well, I'll tell you, when I first started in this business in country music, we couldn't get businesses to play it. You know why? Because people listen too closely to it. I'm not kidding. They would go, no, it's too distracting. Whereas the real soft, gentle music.
1: Elevator.
0: Right. Nobody ever heard it, which meant what? They never heard your commercials either. Yeah. So that's.
1: It's funny because, we just did Songwriters last weekend, and I also did an additional show that I do a couple times a year at my country club. And it's segmented in two there as compared to here at the Cordoval, which is the back part is noisy and talky and the front part is very quiet. And that's and it's okay because we've separated it far enough that the people who are talking, you can't tell in the front.
0: Right.
1: It's at Cordoval, and the first thing that writers who have never been here before, are just simply amazed at the size of the crowd and how quiet it is.
0: Yeah, they can't believe you actually sit down and listen to them. They can't believe that because it doesn't happen anywhere else.
1: And it's all self-policing. If you're making extra noise at one of those, the people around you will tell you to shut up.
0: They will. In fact, we've had a couple of throwdowns on occasion.
1: But anyway, it was another magical night last weekend, so thanks to everyone who was out there. August 6th and 7th, we have artists Devin Dawson, Seth Ennis, and the Jordans, Jordan Reynolds, Jordan Minton. If you have an inkling of like to Dan and Shay, Jordan Reynolds and Jordan Minton wrote all of your favorite Dan and Shays.
0: Yeah, that, you know, and I know I say this every time, but it's true. This one coming up in August, to have Seth Ennis back and then joining the Reynolds boys, aye, aye, aye. That's going to be amazing, really amazing. So get your tickets for that if you don't have them already. And we will be back next Tuesday with another four. Oh, and go vote.

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I'm from Milpitas, and I KRTY using the MyTuner Radio app. I love hearing Gary, Julie, and Indiana Al, and of course, Nate in the afternoon with all his stories.

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0: Keith Urban, Blue, Ain't Your Color on KRTY.com. We're going to hear from a song that goes back to the year where Netscape and Yahoo first launched and the World Wide Web's first major commercial web conference was held. We'll hear from a song from that year in just a little bit, but right now, it's Cody Johnson, Horseback.
1: He's a ranch hand in a pinch, man. Hotter than the red on the cattle brand. Cause she's a gold digger with a quick trigger. A cast iron skillet swinging lid flipper.

Well, Netscape and Yahoo first launched back in 1994, and the first major commercial web conference was held as well. Do you remember that? 1994. It seems like yesterday. Well, maybe not. Anyways, this was a big hit for Clay Walker. It's If I Can Make a Living Off of Loving You from 1994 on KRTY.

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Well, if you haven't visited KRTY's.com's contest page today, you definitely want to do so. A whole bunch of cool things you could be winning, like tickets to some great shows coming up to the Shoreline and some shows at the beautiful Mountain Winery in Saratoga. So definitely check it out on a daily basis, because it is worth a quick look and worth a quick entry to win yourself some free goodies. Here's the Zac Brown Band in Same Boat.

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1: Hi, I'm Barbie McCaslin. I'm from San Jose, California. We've been doing the KRTY songwriters from the beginning. We love it. We're season pass holders. It's just a great representation for country music in our Bay Area.
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1: Boots off, John Party on KRTY.com, and I'm Michael Moore. That's what I'll say to my friend Tim Jeffries. He said he's just going to get out of radio. He's done. 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Yeah, and it's just all about the radio biz. 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

Well, time flies, man. I tell you, that is going to do it for me on this Tuesday. Have yourself a wonderful afternoon. I'm looking forward to being back with you tomorrow morning. Nate's coming up in just a matter of moments. And I will leave you with this hit. It's Bigger Mistakes from Mitchell Tenpenny on KRTY.

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His name is Jacob Hackworth. His friends call him Hack. That's What Took You So Long to Say Goodbye. Julie and I featured a new Lauren Elena Day our duet with Kane Brown today. This is the one that's on the charts currently, All My Exes. Lauren Elena, Chase Matthews.

His name is Gareth. He is from Ireland, and that is 1,000 lifetimes. Up next, flashback feature, one of those iconic songs that we all can sing the words to. Billy Bob, Love Shot.

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0: Morgan Wallen, Post Malone, or Post Malone, Morgan Wallen, whatever, the two-way number one. I had some help. I was riding down to the Cornwall Winery last week with a couple of songwriters performing, and they went, man, just listen to how well that song is written. So yes, even they noticed. Great songwriting. Dancing in the Country is what you can do. Dancing in the Country is next from Tyler Hubbard.
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1: Hi, my name is Stephen Main. 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

Preston Cooper is his name. That is one for the road. 2 weeks ago today, I saw Eric Church up at Red Rocks Amphitheater. He was playing the Paso Robles Fair and also in Tahoe. The cool thing about that, he did an acoustic version of this song for the first time. It's called MacArthur.

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Hard to get much hotter than Ella Langley is. That is Loving Life Again. Very excited about this new song from Dylan Scott. It was so, well, so much liked. Even Julie, who's not a big Dylan Scott fan, liked it. It's called Dear Big City.

Megan Maroney, Taste of Your Own Medicine, coming to Golden One Center up in Sacramento later this year. Flashback feature this hour. Last hour, we had Joe Diffie. This hour, we have yet another huge star in the 90s. His name was Mark Chestnut, and this is Brother Jukebox.

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Now and again, that is true when it comes to your car. It just happens. 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

The great sound of Ian Munzik, mainstream as it gets, Love Is Blind. 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Of course, I'm talking about Lainey Wilson.

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0: Jackson Dean, a song written by our buddy Luke Dick, who will be here in October. September 30th kicks it off with the KRTY Writers Cup Golf Tournament. And then, of course, Writers Nights at the Cornaval, October 1st and 2nd. Thomas Rhett now featured a new song from him and Marshmello today at noon in the On Air Music Meeting. Hopefully you caught it. If not, it replays Saturday, 9 a.m. This is Beautiful As You.
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2: He's a ranch hand in a pinch, man. 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
1: The latest from Cody Johnson. It's called Horseback. And now, the latest from Ashley Cook, Baby Blues. Two very different sounding songs, but both right in the middle of our format.

His name is Bradley Gaskin, and that is Just About Dang Did. I always think of my buddy, Keith Nofield, whenever I hear or play this song. Big night at Cheers all those years ago. Blackhawk, flashback feature this hour. Goodbye says it all.

beer joint with a few of the guys. And this cute little country girl caught my eye. And boy, let me tell you, she was the prettiest thing I'd ever seen in a pair of boots. 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

0: folks, yesterday at the first tee golf event down at Cornwall, and they were kind of new to country, and they were wondering just exactly how Ella Langley became such a big, big star. 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
1: 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Some of the comments of kids who've had the club be a part of their lives: they gave me hope and showed me opportunities. They believed in me when no one else did. They showed me I am not a prisoner.

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1: 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Just say, "Hey Siri, play KRTY from TuneIn."

Mitchell Timpani just added some dates to his Speed of Light tour. Unfortunately, they're on the East Coast. Up next, we featured a new collaboration with him and Lauren Elena today on the On Air Music Meeting. This is Kane Brown's current single. It's called Woman.

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A lot of folks asking for wedding songs this time of year. Well, there's a pretty good one to pick out. Parmalee and God Knew Better. Country music talks about things that are important. 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

science has proven that the true path to happiness is volunteering and giving back. You have a lot of good options for your time and treasure, but I'd love to talk to you about the Boys and Girls Club of Silicon Valley. You ever wonder what they're trying to do? It's this: provide a world-class experience that assures success is within reach of every young person who walks through their doors, with all members on track to graduate high school with a plan.

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